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0: This is Keep the Faith with Penny, your place to be uplifted, inspired, motivated, and encouraged. And we hope by the time we're done, you'll get so much encouragement, you can pass it on to somebody else. That's why it's called Contagious Encouragement. And here's what it's about.
1: I'm not loved because I'm worthy. I'm loved because you're good.
2: I felt unstoppable until I got my first ticket. And then another, and yeah, then another.
3: She has done amazing things in my life. My husband has ALS. He has brought us through so much. You know, I can't even start.
1: Meet me in the valley. I need you, Lord. Be my shield in the middle of the war.
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0: 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And a story from you could definitely encourage somebody right now. So share how God has been showing up in your life and making a difference. And give somebody some hope right now. 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
1: I actually made a big move. I've never moved out of state. My daughter moved to Texas 2 years ago. I wasn't going to come, but I have a grown daughter and a grown son. And my son called and said, "Hey, Mom, we're moving to Texas." I'm like, "Well, then I'm moving too." I picked up and moved my whole life out here, and I'm living with my daughter's family. And, you know, there's some hard parts about, you know, blending family and living under the same roof, but it's been a blessing. And I'm working part-time at Cracker Barrel.
0: Sounds like God's restoring a lot back in your life.
1: I mean, at one point when I was sick with bipolar, I literally felt like Job in the Bible because I lost everything. I lost my husband and, you know, my health and my mind and the house that I lived in and my had to get rid of my animals. I mean, down to everything. And I've gotten everything back except for a mate, which I'd love to have one of those, but that's not happening.
0: Well, that's the thing about our God. Just when we say never going to happen, it's about the time he says, "Oh, really?"
1: Yeah.

0: should be doing this, and I should be doing this and this and this, and then that. I have a to-do list with a ton of I should be doings. Can you relate? This is Keep the Faith with Penny. Singer and songwriter Tasha Layton is finding that taking a step back is something you should be doing.
1: I had to take the word should out of my vocabulary and just make sure that I wasn't doing that to myself. And, you know, even now, you know, when I have an argument with my husband or when I, you know, say something to the kids and it came out a little sharply or something like that, I go back to this process and I'm like, okay, what am I feeling right now? I think by the time I answer that question, I've kind of taken myself through the rest of the steps, because just taking that moment to breathe, there's a reason that Scripture says, be still and know that I am God. Just take a moment to remember what God has done in our lives in the past. It gives us perspective for the future. And I think too, psychologists say that, you know, we are the sum of our memories. And when we get too busy and we start to lose our keys and we realize they're in the freezer, or, you know, you're looking for your sunglasses for an hour and they're on your head, it's like, that's too busy. We don't have a spirit of remembrance in that rhythm of life. We don't have space to remember who God is and who we are in that place. And so taking a breather. And, you know, for me, because life is so busy, I mean, my husband tours, I tour, we have two littles, we're moving, I'm finishing a book, I'm doing a TV show. It's like there is literally so much going on that my head could spin if I don't just take a moment every once in a while and just take a deep breath and say, God, this is good. This is good. You're good. You've got me. You've got this. It's on you.
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It's pretty powerful.

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2: Well, we were calling because we received the nomination that you submitted for your mom and the AC.
3: Yes.
2: Could you tell us a little bit more?
3: Yeah, my mom, she's a really hard worker and she's a single mom. She's always really taking care of us and by herself. She really don't have any family members or anything. It's just been her taking care of us. Yeah, she has a lot of health issues right now, but I mean, she's really just been the only one taking care of us. My dad hasn't been in our life, and he did pass away a couple of years ago, and he really wasn't there to raise us. But my mom's really hard worker.
2: And we're grateful for all that she's done for you and your sibling, and, you know, just been that exceptional role model as a mom. And we're really excited to be able to tell you that your mom will be receiving an AC.
3: Oh, that's awesome.
2: Yes.
3: Thank you so much. We hope we have blessings for her. For all of us.
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0: 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On the way from Keep the Faith with Penny. Question, what do you do to encourage yourself?
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I'm Penny from Keep the Faith on 90.9 KLRC. We believe prayer makes a positive difference. Did you know about the Prayer Center? 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It's pretty awesome. Go check it out.

0: when you've had a really, really rough day, you know what's a really good thing to do? No, not Häagen-Dazs. Not binging Netflix or burying yourself under a pile of clothes that still need to be folded on your bed. Dance. No, seriously. That's what Alexandra Hoover does, and it works wonders for her. This is Keep the Faith with Penny. She talks about it and shakes it up in her book called Eyes Up.
1: I'm all about a serotonin boost, okay? Like, getting that serotonin up, getting that... the juice is flowing when the fog is too thick on the mind. In the afternoons, on what I like to call Friday Junior, which is Thursdays, we gather up in the kitchen and my kids know, like, we're just gonna shake off whatever heaviness we have. We just find so much joy in running through the kitchen and enjoying. We like to open up the back door to the porch too. I have this obsession with like fresh air and wind, and it's the whole thing for me. And so I'll open up the back door. I'll try to open up some windows and we'll blast the music and we'll dance. We'll dance off the heaviness of the week. I think there's something really beautiful about just being able to lift our arms up and move and enjoy life and live in the moment. That's something that we really value here. When I was a little girl, my mom sort of did the same thing and would just in the car when we were driving to and from whatever job she had at the time, she would, you know, roll down the windows and we would just dance and in the car, and it was beautiful. It was absolutely beautiful. And I thank her for that today.
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2: At the beginning of this conversation, we might have said it's that mercy part of God, exactly, the grace part. That's the part that gives us hope. Mm-hmm. But we're saying, no, there's hope in the justice as well. Mm-hmm. When evil looks like it's taking over, we are looking for a hero. We're looking for someone to come in and save the day. Mm-hmm. And that's God and his justice.
3: It's not just myth or legend. It's not just comic books. Mm-hmm. All that springs from the true story. Mm-hmm. That is the story of redemption in Scripture.
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0: It's Keep the Faith with Penny. So do you think it's possible that the secret to finding happiness is making other people happy? Max Lucado thinks definitely yes. He's got a book called How Happiness Happens, and that's where he shares all about it.
1: There's a series of scriptures in the Bible. We call them the one another scriptures. They're simple phrases like serve one another, pray for one another, encourage one another. And I urge people to start with the simplest of them, like greet one another. You know, just make it your point today to say hello. You know, and especially say hello to people who never receive a hello. I was in an airport yesterday, and I'm trying to practice what I preach. I tried to say hello to the folks in the security. They never get a hello, you know. In fact, I kind of grumble at them. I don't like having to go through that. But it perked them up. But I said, hey, thanks for keeping us safe. I appreciate that. It helped me. You know, it reminded me these people have an important job, and I think they appreciated it. So we can do things that are simple like that immediately, and I think our joy level will start going up.
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0: 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Happy 7th birthday, Kinsley. Tomorrow we will celebrate you, our joyful, kind, loving, and beautiful gift from God. Remember always that you are fearfully and wonderfully made and created for a special purpose. You are deeply loved by your family, friends, and most of all, God. Keep shining bright and sharing your kindness with the world. Love Mom and Dad.
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0: Love did not work for me in the past, and I don't want to try again. How do I find the right partner? 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
3: 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This is Keep the Faith with Penny. 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
1: I've been an Uber driver for the last 2 years, and every day is faith stepping out and not knowing what I'm going to make. And there's days I'm not sure what's going to happen. God is so gracious. I feel like it's my ministry talking to people. People come into my car, and my plan is to make them happier when they leave. Some of them become my best friends in a few minutes. Some of them are having a really bad time. I had an incident where a woman came in my car. Husband had just died, but instantly, within the hour of an aneurysm, her son was on his way home from school to go see her dad, and I had to quickly get the son in the car with me and her before he went home to find out his dad had died. And I think God has just given me a spirit of happiness that I can share with others.

0: My name is Penny. Whatever happened to patience? It's like a lost art in our I want it here and I want it now instant everything kind of world, huh? Well, Tim Story is a life coach to the stars, and he's helped so many people to refocus and reclaim their lives in order to create a better future. 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
1: Man, as a kid, I used to love to go to the LA Dodger games. Helmet day. I'm 10 years of age. Me and my brother got free tickets from our next door neighbor. So my sister dropped us off, and man, we proudly were wearing those beautiful blue Dodger helmets on helmet day. But we had one little problem. When the game was over, we waited for her to pick us up. 30 minutes passed. An hour passed. An hour and a half passed. I got so mad thinking, where is she? I took my beautiful Dodger blue helmet and smashed it to the ground. Right when I smashed it, she pulled up in my parents' station wagon. And my brother said, see, Timmy, had you waited a couple more minutes, you'd still be wearing your helmet. Wow, what a test. Through faith and patience, we inherit the promises. Don't be breaking your helmets.
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love it in movies, but we hate it in our lives. And here's the amazing thing. As Christians, we should be the people who embrace conflict, because conflict is given to us by God. We don't think it is. We don't learn this in church. But Adam in the Garden of Eden in

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2: You went to our website to tell us about your dad. Sounds like you could use a little help feeling the love and staying cool. Tell us what's going on.
3: Well, my dad, he lost my stepmom about 3 years ago, and he lives in a house that's older than dirt and got all kinds of crevices in it, and it's a little hot box. He has ceiling fans, and he's got a tiny little window air conditioner, but it doesn't cool the house at all. It's just so hot in there. And he has health issues, and I just worry about him so much staying cool in the summer.
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2: 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He'll be able to move it around and keep whatever part of the house cool that he wants. And we sure hope he feels the love this summer.
3: Oh, thank you. Thank you so much. That would be so great.
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0: You ever felt that God nudge? That feeling like, I gotta do this. I don't know why, but I gotta do this. Well, next on Keep the Faith, Lee Strobel felt it. And he shares about a time that he and his wife felt the nudge to give money to someone.
1: So we mailed it on Saturday. Monday morning, I get a phone call from this young woman. She's crying. She says, oh, would you please pray for me? I said, what's wrong? She said, my car broke down over the weekend.
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0: 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So, when is the last time you got to be part of a miracle? I'm Penny on Keep the Faith. Now, Lee Strobel is a former journalist, and he's very well known for writing the best-selling book, The Case for Christ. In his book, The Case for Miracles, he talks about how he was inspired to be part of a miracle himself.
1: Many years ago, I was praying one Friday afternoon, and I really felt God leading me in a very specific way to take $500 out of the bank, which was all of our money, and get an anonymous cashier's check and send it to this young woman in our church who had gone through a difficult time. Since that was all of our money, this wasn't something I was generating, I don't think. So I asked my wife to pray about it, too. She came up with the same thing, but she said, I really feel that this money needs to get to her in the mail on Monday afternoon. So we mailed it on Saturday in the town right next to where she lives, anonymously. Monday morning, I get a phone call from this young woman. She's crying. She says, oh, would you please pray for me? I said, what's wrong? She said, my car broke down over the weekend, and I don't know what to do. I'm going to lose my job if I don't have my car. I need, and they say it's going to cost $492 to fix. And I said, sure, I'll pray for you. And I did, and sure enough, that afternoon in the mail, she gets an anonymous check for $500 to pay for her car. Now, God could have prevented her car from breaking down, but then I wouldn't have had the joy of being the answer to someone's prayer.

Things that crumble into rust, that fade into the dust. I bought the lie that someday I would finally have enough.

Hey, it's Becky from the KLRC Morning Show. We love sharing stories of people God is using to make a positive difference in our community. Anita recently attended summer camp at New Life Ranch, and we heard a rumor that she actually cried when it was time to go home because she wanted to stay longer. Anita's mom said, growing up in Nigeria, kids going to camp was something I watched in movies. It was not something that was attainable. But this past week, Anita went to camp at New Life Ranch, and she has not stopped talking about it. She was given the Character Award for confidence and loyalty. Thank you, thank you, thank you to each and every one of you who is taking time to invest in the next generation. Thank you, New Life Ranch, for making a positive difference in our community.

0: You've got Keep the Faith with Penny. All right, I'll wave.
1: I'm waving.
0: A smile.
1: Big smile.
0: And a few kind words. Seriously, it doesn't take anything major to make a major impact. Becky Keefe shares her thoughts and stories in her book, The Simple Difference.
2: I remember a woman who, she had read The Simple Difference, and so she was already trying to implement some of these things in her life. And it was super simple, but she came up and she said, the other day I was leaving the beach with my kids and, you know, someone dropped a shoe and, you know, I was losing my cool. And then I looked up and I realized that we were standing in an empty parking spot that someone was waiting for. But I thought about The Simple Difference. And so I looked up and I made eye contact with the woman in the car. And I just smiled and waved and, you know, mouthed like, I'm so sorry, you know, and she scooted out of the way. Well, that woman pulled into that space and got out and said, excuse me, I just have to tell you that your smile made my day. I'm having a terrible day, and just you saying I'm sorry and, you know, smiling at me, it was meaningful. That's everyday life. And yet we never know what someone else is going through and how just that smile, that acknowledgement, that little bit of warmth, what that can do to put a spark of light in someone's life.
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0: 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Happy 7th birthday, Kinsley. Tomorrow we will celebrate you, our joyful, kind, loving, and beautiful gift from God. Remember always that you are fearfully and wonderfully made and created for a special purpose. You are deeply loved by your family, friends, and most of all, God. Keep shining bright and sharing your kindness with the world. Love Mom and Dad.
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has got such an amazing plan for your life. You just got to let him in and watch him go. It's Contagious Encouragement on Keep the Faith with Penny. Your songs, stories, and phone calls are ready to go. And so are we. Here's what we're about right here.

0: you know what? You guys, if you want to save your marriage, there is one thing that you are going to have to do.
1: It doesn't even matter where. 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
1: Well, my husband and I had been praying for an extremely long time to bless us with a baby, and we went through a bunch of fertility testing to see, you know, if something was wrong, since we've been trying forever, and we got our test results back and nothing was wrong. Everything came back normal. And within 2 weeks, we found out we were pregnant, and I just had my little boy 4 months ago.
0: Oh, that's wonderful. Wow.
1: Yeah. Yes. So he is a huge blessing.
0: They change your world, don't they? In so many wonderful ways.
1: Yes, 100%. Everything is so different in such a wonderful way.
0: So what would your words of encouragement be for somebody else who's been trying to have a little one and nothing seems to be happening yet?
1: I would say just don't give up. I mean, continue to pray. I mean, that's all we did. We prayed every night, every morning, every minute that we had in the day. We just prayed. And I mean, it felt like never ending, like it was never going to happen, that, you know, everyone else was having a baby and it was just us alone in the world, not able to have one. But when the time is right, you know, God will. He will provide always. You just gotta keep your faith and never give up.

0: It is Keep the Faith. I'm Penny. Boy, when you're caught up in a big mess, it's really hard to think that that could actually turn into something beautiful. It's happened to me. Maybe it's happened to you. Well, for Kyle Eidelman, he says, guess what? That's what God loves to do. Kyle is very talented. He's an author of books like Not a Fan and Awakening, Honesty, Action.
1: What if the worst thing that happened to you ended up being the best thing that happened to you? We oftentimes have a hard time recognizing that in the midst of the worst thing. But I've just seen it so many times. You know, I've seen it where, you know, a woman prayed for her husband for a long time to become a Christian. And he never showed any interest. But, you know, she died in a tragic car accident. And after that happened, he suddenly became very spiritually aware and he gave his life to Christ. The two of them will spend eternity together in heaven. It was the worst thing that could have happened to that man, right? Worst thing. But it was the best thing that God used it just to bring about, you know, what this only prayer this woman had is that her husband would come to Jesus. It's my favorite thing about God is that he can redeem anything.
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We're all that way. We only know what we know. And so a lot of what we miss in life isn't just the fear. It's just the lack of curiosity or the lack of awareness that there is this big world of resources in things, in people, in situations, opportunities. Are you awake?

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0: 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On the way from Keep the Faith with Penny. When you're stuck in expectations that others have of you, sometimes you need a jolt.
1: I was standing in the shower. I was looking at that tile, and honestly, it was like a bolt from heaven. This voice said, "This is your life. This is your life."

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We believe prayer makes a positive difference. Did you know about the Prayer Center? 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

0: The Faith, I'm Penny. Whether we're talking about your career, your family, or even your friends, sometimes you get stuck trying to be who everybody else wants you to be. Sound familiar? Oh, it sure does to Carly Fiorina. But then she made a choice that she was going to change. She's the former CEO of Hewlett Packard, and she started off in law school against her wishes.
1: Well, it's so interesting because it was, without a doubt, the most difficult decision I had ever made at that point, and it still ranks right up there. I think the agony over thinking it through literally made me physically ill. I hated law school so much, and I knew I hated it, and yet all these other burdens, expectations were hanging over me, and it literally almost made me physically ill. And I do think God sort of sent me a signal, honestly, because I remember standing in the shower. I can still see the tile I was looking at to this day. I was standing in the shower. I was looking at that tile, and honestly, it was like a bolt from heaven. This voice said, "This is your life. This is your life." And that was so clear all of a sudden that I couldn't live my life for somebody else. I had to live it for me, for my purpose. And so I quit. I think people get so hung up on perhaps fitting in or doing what everyone expects them to do or getting on the plan and achieving all those milestones you're supposed to achieve. You know, I have to be married by this time, this many kids, this makes this much money, have this kind of house. And what I found in life is that plans don't work. But if you get on a path of finding your true purpose, that path that will take you further than any plan ever could.
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2: 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Mm-hmm. I am the one who offers the order. Mm-hmm. I am the one who offers the ease and the peace and the rest that you're looking for. Mm-hmm. And it's kind of like my eyes are constantly looking in another direction. And sometimes I just picture him placing both of his hands on either side of my face and just gently turning my head to look back at him and being like, right here, Rochelle, right here.
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0: It's Keep the Faith. I'm Penny. True. You want to have all those warm, fuzzy, happy, joyful feelings with your family, but truthfully, sometimes, for whatever reason, it's not happening. Well, here's a strategy that might work for you. Giving thanks. Rachel Macy Stafford is the author of a book called Hands-Free Mama. Now, she looks back and remembers a time when she was getting ready to travel with her family, but she just was not feeling it.
1: And my husband turned to me as we were leaving and he said, "You're never happy anymore." And I wanted to defend and I wanted to deny, but I couldn't because he was absolutely right. Kind of where I started my journey was gratitude, because I thought if I can be grateful, that's going to bring back the joy. And so just like little things, like when he was leaving to go to work, I would purposely go over and hug him, and I would count to 10 and I would think, "I'm so grateful." Little moments like laying my head on his chest to hear his heartbeat. Look happy when they walk in the door. Look happy when they walk in the room, for your husband, for your children. And then when they leave, give them that an airport goodbye.
0: 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The positive difference.

0: July 24th, sponsored by Sam and Kristen Fleming. Happy 7th birthday, Kingsley. Tomorrow we will celebrate you, our joyful, kind, loving, and beautiful gift from God. Remember always that you are fearfully and wonderfully made and created for a special purpose. You are deeply loved by your family, friends, and most of all, God. Keep shining bright and sharing your kindness with the world. Love Mom and Dad.
1: That wonderful wilderness time. You've got faith, you've got hope, but maybe it's a little warbly right now. Well, you hang here and you're going to be encouraged, and we all need that. This is where you're going to get it. Keep the Faith with Penny is your place for contagious encouragement. And it sounds like this.

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1: I'm Jason from Building 429. Sometimes we're brought to our knees in order for God to get our attention. If you've been brought to your knees and through the power of prayer have risen to greater heights, please call us now and share your story. Because through the power of sharing your story, you can help so many others.
0: That is so true. So why wouldn't you want to share what God has been doing in your life? I'm Penny. You can do it right now. 800-335-1249.
2: One time I was praying for this family's son who had been really in a scary place, just not listening, and they were concerned about the other kids and everything. And so I just started praying that God would get his attention. And I had no idea what was going on, and I caught up with the dad just about 2 or 3 months later, and I said, "So how is your son?" And he said, "The strangest thing happened about 2 months ago." He goes, "He was going down the highway, 85 miles an hour, and he started spinning out of control and never touched anything. Didn't have a scratch, nothing. But he came home changed, and God has really gotten a hold of his life." And I said, "Oh, well, answer the prayer. I've been praying for that."

0: the positive difference. 90.9 KLRC. If you see people around you who are successful, they're not always the most talented or the smartest people in the room. A lot of times, though, they're the ones who would not give up no matter what. Kevin Sorbo was Hercules back in the day. Plus, he was in the movie God's Not Dead and so many more. And he plays Noah in the new movie, The Flood, End of Mankind, which is going to be in theaters in October. But before all that, when he was a teenager caddying at a country club at a golf course, that's when he learned a very important life lesson.
1: And I would ask these guys in the afternoon, all of them pretty successful, wealthy guys. And I said, how did you get to where you were? Every one of them said, you know what? I failed. And then I failed again. And then I failed again. And they said, we used failure and no's as a positive, not a negative. I'm a 13-year overnight success in Hollywood. Did well commercially, thank God. But it took a long time to get Hercules and get my next series, Andromeda. It took a while to reach those levels. So I came out here and every door slammed in my face. And trust me, I had plenty of them. Everything's about rejection in this town. And I did not take those as negatives. I took it as if they didn't pick me, it's their loss. I use it as fuel for the fire for me. To me, the greatest satisfaction was that fight to get to where I am. Because it made me who I am right now.

at its core is selfishness, because it's about you. It's about your fear of being rejected. It's about your fear of the dream crashing. It comes back to you. And God has said, look at this life is not about you. It's about me. Join me in what I am doing. I am inviting you to go on this amazing adventure, this amazing journey with me. But it's my story, and you're playing this amazing part in it. It's not your story.

That's the kind of contagious encouragement we are all about right there. And you've got it from Keep the Faith with Penny. 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
2: Well, we were calling because we received the nomination that you submitted for your mom and the AC.
3: Yes.
2: Could you tell us a little bit more?
3: Yeah, my mom, she's a really hard worker and she's a single mom. She's always really taking care of us and by herself. She really don't have any family members or anything. It's just been her taking care of us. Yeah, she has a lot of health issues right now, but I mean, she's really just been the only one taking care of us. My dad hasn't been in our life, and he did pass away a couple of years ago, and he really wasn't there to raise us. But my mom's really a hard worker.
2: And we're grateful for all that she's done for you and your sibling and, you know, just been that exceptional role model as a mom. And we're really excited to be able to tell you that your mom will be receiving an AC.
3: Oh, that's awesome.
2: Yes.
3: Thank you so much. It'll be a blessing for her. For all of us.
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0: 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Who am I? No, really, who am I? You ever struggle with that? On the way from Keep the Faith, the secret to discovering who you really are.
1: The challenge with identity is identity is formed in community. You will never have a healthy identity if you do not have a healthy community.

0: If you're not struggling with this right now, you probably have experienced it at some point in your life. You know, that feeling of not knowing how you're supposed to fit in this world. My name is Penny on Keep the Faith. Erwin McManus is the author of several books, and he's the pastor of Mosaic in LA. He says, believe it or not, there are ways to find your identity.
1: I never knew my real father, so I know what it feels like to be fatherless. See, I think the search for a father isn't rooted in the lack of authority structures in our life. It's actually rooted in our need for identity. Because what we're actually searching for, I'm never going to find my father. My father has passed away. I'm never going to get that back. But I don't have to have a loss of identity. The challenge with identity is identity is formed in community. You will never have a healthy identity if you do not have a healthy community. Because your identity is formed in the people around you. And if you keep moving through relationships, if you're relationally a transient, you will never know who you are. And so I'd say, if you don't know who you are, you don't know where you belong. And if you can choose to belong, you'll actually discover who you are.
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1: Hi, Sonia. It's Ross and Becky from KLRC Radio. How are you?
2: Good. How are you?
1: Doing well. We understand you submitted a nomination for Office of the Week. Tell us, where do you work and what do you do?
2: Yes, I work over here at Fish and Store. It's like a warehouse where the other companies come in and bring their products to store, like Georgie, Siemens, all the chicken and other companies. It's a big freezer. And what we take care of is the drivers come, pick up some product, take it where they need to be taken, and then we do all the paperwork.
3: 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Can you tell us why you listen to The Positive Difference at work?
2: Oh my God, this is awesome. I feel blessed that they let us listen to the radio, and in busy day, you're just there like listening to The Positive Difference and make a day easier. And I love it.
1: We're so happy to hear that, Sonia. And also, we want to let you know that you are this week's Office of the Week.
2: Oh, that's awesome. Thank you.
1: You're so welcome. So I'll stop later this week to drop off some Kaya chocolate, some Chick-fil-A, and Joy House coffee, okay?
2: Oh, that's awesome. Thank you very much. God bless you guys.
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0: So if you think you're bad, consider this. Howard Stern once told Liz Curtis Higgs to clean up her act. Ooh, wow. To keep the faith with Penny. She eventually did, and she went on to write the New York Times bestselling Bad Girls of the Bible series. Liz loves to share the hope that she's found.
1: Right after the book, Really Bad Girls of the Bible was released, you know, I did a whole series. It was Bad Girls and Really Bad Girls and Slightly Bad Girls. But with Really Bad Girls, I was doing a book signing and in a bookstore, and a dear young woman with two little tiny babes in arms, she came up to me. She saw the title of the book, Really Bad Girls, and she leaned across the table and she whispered to me, "Is there any hope for me? Because I live in shame." I was so grateful to be able to come out from behind the table and throw my arms around her and say, "Whatever you have done, there is forgiveness, hope, there is grace for you." That's one of the reasons why these women's stories are in Scripture for us, so we can say, "There's hope for her." Maybe yes, indeed.

0: Today is Friday, July 24th, sponsored by Sam and Kristen Fleming. Happy 7th birthday, Kingsley. Tomorrow we will celebrate you, our joyful, kind, loving, and beautiful gift from God. Remember always that you are fearfully and wonderfully made and created for a special purpose. You are deeply loved by your family, friends, and most of all, God. Keep shining bright and sharing your kindness with the world. Love Mom and Dad.
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3: At the beginning of this conversation, we might have said it's that mercy part of God, exactly, the grace part. 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

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Everything I own in the back of the bed. 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
2: Well, we were calling because we received the nomination that you submitted for your mom and the AC.
3: Yes.
2: Could you tell us a little bit more?
3: Yeah, my mom, she's a really hard worker and she's a single mom. She's always really taking care of us and by herself. She really don't have any family members or anything. It's just been her taking care of us. Yeah, she has a lot of health issues right now, but I mean, she's really just been the only one taking care of us. My dad hasn't been in our life, and he did pass away a couple of years ago, but he really wasn't there to raise us. But my mom's a really hard worker.
2: And we're grateful for all that she's done for you and your sibling and, you know, just been that exceptional role model as a mom. And we're really excited to be able to tell you that your mom will be receiving an AC.
3: Oh, that's awesome.
2: Yes.
3: Thank you so much. We hope we have blessings for her. And she, yeah, for all of us.
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0: Today is Saturday, July 25th, sponsored by Sheila Norris in memory of her mom. 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
2: Hi, Sonia. 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How are you?
3: Good. How are you?
2: Doing well. We understand you submitted a nomination for Office of the Week. Tell us, where do you work and what do you do?
3: Yes, I work over here at Fish and Store. It's like a warehouse where the other companies come in and bring their products to store, like Georgie, Siemens, all the chicken and other companies. It's a big freezer. And what we take care of is the drivers come, pick up some product, take it where they need to be taken, and then we do all the paperwork.
4: Wow. Can you tell us why you

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2: You went to our website to tell us about your dad. Sounds like you could use a little help feeling the love and staying cool. Tell us what's going on.
3: Well, my dad, he lost my stepmom about 3 years ago, and he lives in a house that's older than dirt and got all kinds of crevices in it, and it's a little hot box. He has ceiling fans, and he's got a tiny little window air conditioner, but it doesn't cool the house at all. It's just so hot in there. And he has health issues, and I just worry about him so much staying cool in the summer.
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2: 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He'll be able to move it around and keep whatever part of the house cool that he wants. And we sure hope he feels the love this summer.
3: Thank you so much. 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

0: Today is Saturday, July 25th, sponsored by Sheila Norris in memory of her mom. 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
2: At the beginning of this conversation, we might have said it's that mercy part of God, exactly, the grace part. 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Mm-hmm. When evil looks like it's taking over, we are looking for a hero. We're looking for someone to come in and save the day. 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

0: life. 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Through Jesus Christ, you are at peace, suffering no more in heaven. KLRC would like to thank Sheila for sponsoring this day in memory of her mom.
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1: 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We love sharing stories of people God is using to make a positive difference in our community. Anita recently attended summer camp at New Life Ranch, and we heard a rumor that she actually cried when it was time to go home because she wanted to stay longer. Anita's mom said, growing up in Nigeria, kids going to camp was something I watched in movies. It was not something that was attainable. But this past week, Anita went to camp at New Life Ranch, and she has not stopped talking about it. She was given the Character Award for confidence and loyalty. Thank you, thank you, thank you to each and every one of you who is taking time to invest in the next generation. Thank you, New Life Ranch, for making a positive difference in our community.

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2: Well, we were calling because we received the nomination that you submitted for your mom and the AC.
3: Yes.
2: Could you tell us a little bit more?
3: Yeah, my mom, she's a really hard worker and she's a single mom. She's always really taking care of us and by herself. She really don't have any family members or anything. It's just been her taking care of us. Yeah, she has a lot of health issues right now, but I mean, she's really just been the only one taking care of us. My dad hasn't been in our life, and he did pass away a couple of years ago, but he really wasn't there to raise us. But my mom's really hard worker.
2: And we're grateful for all that she's done for you and your sibling and, you know, just been that exceptional role model as a mom. And we're really excited to be able to tell you that your mom will be receiving an AC.
3: Oh, that's awesome.
2: Yes.
3: Thank you so much. It'll be a blessing for her. For all of us.
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4: 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Mm-hmm. And it's kind of like my eyes are constantly looking in another direction. 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Mm-hmm. And being like, right here, Rochelle. Mm-hmm. 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
3: You went to our website to tell us about your dad. Sounds like you could use a little help feeling the love and staying cool. Tell us what's going on.
4: Well, my dad, he lost my stepmom about 3 years ago, and he lives in a house that's older than dirt and got all kinds of crevices in it, and it's a little hot box. He has ceiling fans, and he's got a tiny little window air conditioner, but it doesn't cool the house at all. It's just so hot in there. And he has health issues, and I just worry about him so much staying cool in the summer.
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3: 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And we sure hope he feels the love this summer.
4: Oh, thank you. Thank you so much. 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

0: Today is Saturday, July 25th, sponsored by Sheila Norris in memory of her mom. Your faith, joy, love, and radiant smile were truly contagious and an inspiration to all who knew you. 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
2: Hi, Sonia. It's Ross and Becky from KLRC Radio. How are you?
3: Good. How are you?
2: Doing well. We understand you submitted a nomination for Office of the Week. Tell us, where do you work and what do you do?
3: Yes, I work over here at Fish and Store. It's like a warehouse where the other companies come in and bring their products to store, like Georgie, Siemens, all the chicken and other companies. It's a big freezer. And what we take care of is the drivers come, pick up some product, take it where they need to be taken, and then we do all the paperwork.
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2: You're so welcome. 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
3: Oh, that's awesome. Thank you very much. 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

0: Saturday, July 25th, sponsored by Sheila Norris in memory of her mom. Your faith, joy, love, and radiant smile were truly contagious and an inspiration to all who knew you. 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Through Jesus Christ, you are at peace, suffering no more in heaven. KLRC would like to thank Sheila for sponsoring this day in memory of her mom.
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2: At the beginning of this conversation, we might have said it's that mercy part of God, exactly, the grace part. That's the part that gives us hope. Mm-hmm. But we're saying, no, there's hope in the justice as well. Mm-hmm. When evil looks like it's taking over, we are looking for a hero. We're looking for someone to come in and save the day. Mm-hmm. And that's God and his justice.
3: It's not just myth or legend. 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Mm-hmm. All that springs from the true story. Mm-hmm. That is the story of redemption in Scripture.
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2: Well, we were calling because we received the nomination that you submitted for your mom and the AC.
3: Yes.
2: Could you tell us a little bit more?
3: Yeah, my mom, she's a really hard worker and she's a single mom. She's always really taking care of us and by herself. She really don't have any family members or anything. It's just been her taking care of us. Yeah, she has a lot of health issues right now, but I mean, she's really just been the only one taking care of us. My dad hasn't been in our life, and he did pass away a couple of years ago, and he really wasn't there to raise us. But my mom's a really hard worker.
2: And we're grateful for all that she's done for you and your sibling, and, you know, just been that exceptional role model as a mom. And we're really excited to be able to tell you that your mom will be receiving an AC.
3: Oh, that's awesome.
2: Yes.
3: Thank you so much. We hope we have a blessing for her. For all of us.
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90.9 KLRC, that's Zach Williams and Old Church Choir. My name is Ross, and I'm so thankful to be a part of your Saturday morning here on The Positive Difference. 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

90.9 KLRC. Good morning. My name is Ross, and I was having a very interesting conversation with somebody actually the other day about how complex wisdom is, but also how simple wisdom is too. We were kind of talking about the world's definition of wisdom and how you have to have a certain number of IQ points and the high digits to have wisdom, and only a certain number of people are able to acquire wisdom. And then we kind of started talking about the Bible's definition of wisdom. And in Proverbs 4:7, it says that the beginning of wisdom is to acquire wisdom. So it's like, where do you begin on your journey of finding wisdom? And the proverb is like, just find it. Just seek it. And the book of James actually says, if any of you seeks wisdom, let him ask God, who gives to all generously without reproach. God's wisdom is so much better than man's wisdom. God says, if you want wisdom, no matter who you are, what degree you graduated with, I want to give it to you. Just ask me.

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1: 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Anita recently attended summer camp at New Life Ranch, and we heard a rumor that she actually cried when it was time to go home because she wanted to stay longer. Anita's mom said, growing up in Nigeria, kids going to camp was something I watched in movies. It was not something that was attainable. But this past week, Anita went to camp at New Life Ranch, and she has not stopped talking about it. She was given the Character Award for confidence and loyalty. Thank you, thank you, thank you to each and every one of you who is taking time to invest in the next generation. Thank you, New Life Ranch, for making a positive difference in our community.

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2: You went to our website to tell us about your dad. Sounds like you could use a little help feeling the love and staying cool. Tell us what's going on.
3: Well, my dad, he lost my stepmom about 3 years ago, and he lives in a house that's older than dirt and got all kinds of crevices in it, and it's a little hot box. He has ceiling fans, and he's got a tiny little window air conditioner, but it doesn't cool the house at all. It's just so hot in there. And he has health issues, and I just worry about him so much staying cool in the summer.
2: Well, we would love to step in and help if that's okay.
3: Oh, that would be so great. That would be so great.
2: So thanks to our friends at Sam's Furniture and some generous KLRC listeners, he's going to get one of these brand new portable AC units. He'll be able to move it around and keep whatever part of the house cool that he wants. And we sure hope he feels the love this summer.
3: Oh, thank you. Thank you so much. That would be so great.
1: The positive difference.
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Good morning. My name is Ross, and I don't know if you're like me, but I've been talking to some friends recently, and I think a lot of us can kind of agree we're in that season where things are just a little tricky. It's hard to figure things out. And the thing that made that thought so much harder to deal with was just questioning, Lord, are you still with me? Like, I know that your presence is everywhere, but are you still walking so closely beside me that you're leading me and guiding me and you're being that shepherd to me? And I was reading Proverbs 5 the other day, and I feel like he answered my question when I got to verse 21. It says, "For the ways of man are before the eyes of the Lord, and he watches all of his paths." It's not just this passive watching. It's, hey, I'm here, and I'm going to make sure you get to your destination, which is my perfect will for your life.

0: Today is Saturday, July 25th, sponsored by Sheila Norris in memory of her mom. Your faith, joy, love, and radiant smile were truly contagious and an inspiration to all who knew you. 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Through Jesus Christ, you are at peace, suffering no more in heaven. KLRC would like to thank Sheila for sponsoring this day in memory of her mom.
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Good morning. My name is Ross, and I appreciate you letting me hang out with you on this Saturday morning. We got a lot of great music coming up by Mercy Me, Micah Tyler, and right now, here's Passion with Just That Good.

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3: 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Mm-hmm. 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Mm-hmm. And it's kind of like my eyes are constantly looking in another direction. 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
2: All right, Becky, you would appreciate this one. There's an 11-year-old boy out in Florida, and he's proving that a good book can make a pretty good difference.
3: I agree.
2: Over the past 2 years, his name's Nehemiah Turner.

0: Doctor says that hearing a calm and friendly voice can really help the animals relax while they wait to be adopted. And that's like a stressful environment for animals, for sure. Nehemiah, he is the first child in the shelter's reading program to reach over 100 hours. One of his favorite dogs has already found a forever home. And Nehemiah, it was awesome because Nehemiah started off reading to that dog. The Humane Society said, in a world where we become increasingly reliant on screens, here's a young man who quietly set a goal to help homeless animals by reading books. And in doing so, he's inspired the entire community.
1: That's so sweet. That's just not something you imagine happening.
0: Right.
1: At a shelter, like, with animals. Because being in a cage for anything and anybody would be stressful.
0: Right.
1: Having that, like, that calming presence, I can imagine it just makes a world of difference. And it probably not only helps the animals, but helps the staff, too.
0: Oh, yeah. I was thinking that, too. Yeah. I was thinking that, too, because working in a place like that would have to be stressful with the dogs barking all the time and just getting upset. But, man, I would have to assume that that would really lower their stress levels.
1: Absolutely.
0: And one of the things that we've talked about, too, Becky, even recently, is it takes a village. Like, these small things that we don't really look at as being, you know, a complete game changer.
1: Absolutely.
0: It's like, well, it takes all of us. And if all of us do this and say, hey, we want to commit 100 hours to doing something good.
1: Yeah.
0: I think that would make a lot of difference.
1: I love that.
0: That is our positive difference story of the day.

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90.9 KLRC. Good morning. My name is Ross, and I was having a very interesting conversation with somebody actually the other day about how complex wisdom is, but also how simple wisdom is too. We were kind of talking about the world's definition of wisdom and how you have to have a certain number of IQ points and the high digits to have wisdom, and only a certain number of people are able to acquire wisdom. And then we kind of started talking about the Bible's definition of wisdom. And in Proverbs 4:7, it says that the beginning of wisdom is to acquire wisdom. So it's like, where do you begin on your journey of finding wisdom? And the proverb is like, just find it. Just seek it. And the book of James actually says, if any of you seeks wisdom, let him ask God, who gives to all generously without reproach. God's wisdom is so much better than man's wisdom. God says, if you want wisdom, no matter who you are, what degree you graduated with, how many IQ points you have, I want to give it to you. Just ask me.

0: 25th, sponsored by Sheila Norris in memory of her mom. 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
2: 90.9 KLRC, good morning. All right, it's worst case scenario time, and I think I'm going first, and we're going to figure out if I would rather have my toenails taken off or live with a smoker.
3: Oh.
2: Both of these sound horrible.
4: Hazardous to the health.
5: Yeah. Yes, and we have myself, Becky, here determine what would be Ross's worst case scenario, and our guest friend here today, our queen of customer service, Sherry.
3: Mm-hmm. Yeah, you twisted my arm again.
5: Ross is like, who? I was like, Sherry. Yes.
3: Sherry, but no hat today. It's way too hot.
5: No hats.
2: Sherry is very unpredictable. Yes. So at least when Mark's here, we can usually kind of predict what he's going to do. But Sherry, she's a different beast.
5: She is. And we have Justin here, who carries the heaviest burden of all.
4: Yes.
5: Keeping track of the school.
4: That's right.
5: And keeping the peace.
2: All right, Justin, are you ready to put me in the hot seat?
4: I'm ready. I'd love to. Buckle up. Yeah, here we go. So worst case scenario, which is worse, live with a compulsive cigarette smoker.
2: Ooh, okay.
4: Have all of your toenails slowly removed.
3: Oh, man. Slowly.
2: Oh, yes, slowly. That, how slow is that? Like 15 seconds or 15 minutes? Because both of those seem pretty slow.
4: Yeah.
2: Ooh.
4: Any amount of time, I think.
5: I think I have my answer.
4: So which worse?
2: Yeah. Okay. I think I got my answer. Yeah.
4: Okay. So who's going first? Becky? Sherry?
3: Sherry, you okay. I would say the toenails because you can always open up windows.
2: Oh, that's a good point.
4: A little hack there.
2: Okay.
3: But compulsive smoker? What does that mean? Compulsive.
4: It reminds me of, I won't say which family member in upstate New York that lights one cigarette with the butt of another.
3: Oh, yeah.
4: That might be something.
5: So at this point, like everything in your home smells like it.
4: Oh, yeah. Yeah.
3: And it's yellow.
5: Ooh. And it's yellow.
3: But then your toenails. I'm going to say with toenails.
2: I don't want to talk about it anymore. my head's spinning both directions with this.
5: I think toenails as well.
4: Okay, two for toenails.
2: So here's my mindset. The toenails, no matter how slowly, it's eventually going to end. But I've never really been around smokers. And whenever I pass one on the street and they're just huffing and puffing, man, my head just spins and I get the worst headache. I would rather lose my toenails than to have a consistent headache. I'm going to be honest.
4: Yeah, the toenails will grow back. Am I wrong?
2: Exactly.
5: It depends.
3: No, that's true.
2: And I'm a college student. I spend too much time in my house just studying. I can't just leave.
4: Yeah, right. You're not studying. Get out of here.
2: I tried. All right. That's a point for me.
4: Yeah, well done.
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Good morning. My name is Ross, and I'm very thankful to be a part of your Saturday morning here on The Positive Difference. If you're hanging out in the car this morning or doing some chores at home, I'm just happy to be a part of it. By the way, we also have a lot of great music coming up, like Pat Barrett, Jamie McDonald, and right now, here's some Megan Woods.

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2: 90.9 KLRC. Good morning. All right. We got Sherry here with us for the worst case scenario game. We're going to see if she'd rather be locked in a trunk or locked in a car with the most annoying human ever. Why is everybody looking at me?
3: Well, if the shoe fits.
2: All right. Oh, so worst case scenario, we got Becky here. I'm here too. And sitting in for Mark, we got Sherry.
4: Why, thank you. I'm glad to be here.
5: Our queen of customer service.
2: Yes.
5: Always adding some spunk to our conversations.
2: Amen.
5: And
4: something.
5: Jeff and Justin, what is the score?
6: Well, we got one for Ross and zero for Sherry and Becky. Struck out last round.
5: Well, yeah. It's not too late.
6: That's right. No. I mean, mathematically, we have two rounds. So.
2: Yeah. So we're gonna put Sherry in the hot seat and see what case... scenario here is the worst for her.
4: Okay.
6: Worst case scenario, is it worse to be locked in the trunk of a stranger's car or drive cross country with the most annoying person ever?
4: Well...
6: Don't say anything. Just think. You got your answer?
4: Don't betray yourself. I have my answer.
6: Okay. Becky Ross, what do you think?
2: Becky, go first.
5: Okay.
2: I don't know. I'm still thinking.
5: I feel like Sherry has worked with enough people in her life that she has developed some sort of tolerance for people that may be unpleasing. So I'm going to go with being stuck in the trunk of a stranger's car. That's her worst case scenario.
2: Sherry, are you an introvert or an extrovert?
5: Don't answer.
4: Yeah. It depends.
2: It depends. Okay. Because I feel like an introvert, no matter who's in the other seat in the car, would just prefer to be in the trunk. So I might lean that way towards Sherry. So maybe you would like to be. Yeah, I agree. Maybe you'd like to be in the trunk versus having to have a conversation with the most annoying human ever.
6: So both go in trunk then?
5: Yeah.
6: Okay. Interesting, Sherry.
4: The worst case scenario would be trunk.
6: Right.
2: Yes. Let's go.
6: Do we dare ask why?
2: Yeah.
6: It's scary.
2: Is this like an experience you've had?
4: Like Becky said, I have experienced a lot of people in my life, and so I can put up with basically anything. So driving across country, I can handle that.
6: No problem.
4: It's only 24-30 hours.
6: And as hot as it is today.
4: Yes. Being locked in some stranger's trunk.
6: So that's a point for Ross and Becky.
5: That's great.
6: So that means Ross has two. Becky has one. Sherry has zero so far.
4: I feel like this game is more of chance than a little generations game.
6: Okay. Yeah.
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2: Hi, Sonia. It's Ross and Becky from KLRC Radio. How are you?
3: Good. How are you?
2: Doing well. We understand you submitted a nomination for Office of the Week. Tell us, where do you work and what do you do?
3: Yes, I work over here at Fish and Store. It's like a warehouse where the other companies come in and bring their products to store, like Georgie, Siemens, all the chicken and other companies. It's a big freezer. And what we take care of is the drivers come, pick up some product, take it where they need to be taken, and then we do all the paperwork.
0: Wow. Can you tell us why you listen to The Positive Difference at work?
3: Oh, my God. This is awesome. I feel blessed that they let us listen to the radio. And in busy day, you're just there, like, listening to The Positive Difference and make a day easier. And I love it.
2: We're so happy to hear that, Sonia. And also, we want to let you know that you are this week's Office of the Week.
3: Oh, that's awesome. Thank you.
2: You're so welcome. So I'll stop later this week to drop off some Kaya chocolate, some Chick-fil-A, and Joy House coffee, okay?
3: Oh, that's awesome. Thank you very much. God bless you guys.
1: The Positive Difference.

0: jumping or jail for a week, which one would Becky prefer? Do you want to give us any hints before we jump in?
1: Of course not.
0: All right. So we're doing a little worst case scenario. We're going to present two situations to Becky, see which one's worse. By the way, I'm here. Sherry's here. She's sitting in for Mark. And of course, Chaplain Justin's here.
2: Yep. I'm ready.
0: All right.
2: The score, Ross. Has yes. 2 points in the lead. Becky has one. Sherry has zero so far.
3: Well, there's still hope.
2: Okay, here we go.
0: It all comes down to this.
2: So if Becky stumps you guys, she gets a point. If you guess correctly, you get a point. Feeling hot, hot, hot. Ready? Becky, would you rather bungee jump from the Grand Canyon?
1: Oh.
2: Or spend 1 week, not in jail, but in prison.
0: Mm.
2: Those are different.
3: Yeah.
1: I speak from experience. Yeah, yeah.
2: Been there, done that. Yeah. I've been in both, you know, as a pastor, chaplain.
3: Sure. Yeah. There you go. Yeah.
0: You're not getting out of this one. We know there's other reasons why, too.
2: That's right, maybe.
1: You came from the Cali streets, Justin.
2: That's
1: we know
2: true.
1: You have a deeper
2: SoCal.
1: Story.
2: Yeah.
0: SoCal.
2: It does things to a person.
1: All right, ooh. I have my answer.
0: Okay, Sherry, do you know?
3: I have a feeling.
0: Yeah.
3: Yeah.
0: Well, a feeling's pretty good
3: yeah.
0: in this game.
3: I've got a feeling.
0: A lot of the times I don't feel anything in this game. Just wait till it's over.
3: There you go. So I go first. My guess.
2: Yeah, go for
3: is
2: it.
3: Is the bungee is worst case.
2: Okay. Wow. The Grand Canyon.
3: Yes, because a week in prison, she could be... You know, the HR person in the prison.
2: Yeah. A variety of reasons to be
3: yeah.
2: in the prison, right?
3: Yeah. Not just a prisoner.
2: Right. That's
3: so,
2: true.
3: So here's I say bungee.
0: Yeah. Here's the thing. I did hear Becky say something about being afraid of heights.
3: Oh.
0: So I would have to go with Sherry and say that bungee jumping would be the worst case scenario. I think you'd be fine. In prison. I think you'd be like, you know, in high school, like there's always the cool kid. I feel like you'd be like the cool adult in prison and everybody would be like, no, I want to sit next to Becky in lunch.
1: Oh my God. That's actually the opposite of how it goes in prison.
2: Yeah. Yeah, you kind of don't want to stand out. You know, not that I know.
0: Yeah.
2: From personal.
0: Mr. Cali.
2: That's right.
1: Oh man. You
2: so
1: guys
2: which one,
1: me.
2: Becky?
1: You guys know me well.
0: Yeah.
1: Yeah. I think I'd be good in prison. I am deathly terrified of heights.
3: Especially the Grand Canyon.
1: Yeah.
2: Yeah, it's heights right there. Yeah,
0: so what
2: yeah.
0: does that do to the score?
2: Well, it's funny you would ask that so eagerly.
0: Yeah, I think I know.
2: So Becky has one, Sherry has one, and Ross has three.
0: Three
2: points. Well done.
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2: Well, we were calling because we received the nomination that you submitted for your mom and the AC.
3: Yes.
2: Could you tell us a little bit more?
3: Yeah, my mom, she's a really hard worker and she's a single mom. She's always really taking care of us and by herself. She really don't have any family members or anything. It's just been her taking care of us. Yeah. She has a lot of health issues right now, but I mean, she's really just been the only one taking care of us. My dad hasn't been in our life and he did pass away a couple of years ago and he really wasn't there to raise us. But my mom's really hard worker.
2: And we're grateful for all that she's done for you and your sibling and, you know, just been that exceptional role model as a mom. And we're really excited to be able to tell you that your mom will be receiving an AC.
3: Oh, that's awesome.
2: Yes.
3: Thank you so much. It'll be a blessing for her. For all of us.
1: The positive difference.
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0: Today is Saturday, July 25th, sponsored by Sheila Norris in memory of her mom. 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

90.9 KLRC. Good morning. My name is Ross, and I appreciate you letting me be a part of your Saturday morning. By the way, here in just about 5 minutes, we're going to have a little bit of an honest conversation of why does it feel like things aren't coming together like I thought they would right now? And what is God's role in all of that? But first, we got some good music by Jeremy Camp. And right now, here's Forrest Frank. Lord, I'm just

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Good morning. My name is Ross, and I don't know if you're like me, but I've been talking to some friends recently, and I think a lot of us can kind of agree we're in that season where things are just a little tricky. It's hard to figure things out. And the thing that made that thought so much harder to deal with was just questioning, Lord, are you still with me? Like, I know that your presence is everywhere, but are you still walking so closely beside me that you're leading me and guiding me and you're being that shepherd to me? And I was reading Proverbs 5 the other day, and I feel like he answered my question when I got to verse 21. It says, "For the ways of man are before the eyes of the Lord, and he watches all of his paths." It's not just this passive watching. It's, hey, I'm here, and I'm going to make sure you get to your destination, which is my perfect will for your life.

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1: 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We love sharing stories of people God is using to make a positive difference in our community. Anita recently attended summer camp at New Life Ranch, and we heard a rumor that she actually cried when it was time to go home because she wanted to stay longer. Anita's mom said, growing up in Nigeria, kids going to camp was something I watched in movies. It was not something that was attainable. But this past week, Anita went to camp at New Life Ranch, and she has not stopped talking about it. She was given the Character Award for Confidence and Loyalty. Thank you, thank you, thank you to each and every one of you who is taking time to invest in the next generation. Thank you, New Life Ranch, for making a positive difference in our community.

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2: How's it going, man? It's Mike from Big Daddy Weave. How you doing?
3: Hey, Mike, I'm doing great. Thank you for joining, and thank you for just finding some time to have this conversation. Before we even talk about the new song and the concert, I just wanted to ask, how are you doing? Not Mike Weaver, the guy on stage, but Mike, the husband, the dad, the follower of Christ. What has God been teaching you or showing you in this season of life?
2: Dude, I'm telling you, my life verse for a long time has been Proverbs 3, 5, and 6. Trust in the Lord with all your heart. Don't lean on your own understanding. That's how I hear that part. It's like God has to reiterate that to me all the time. In all your ways, acknowledge him, and he'll make your path straight. And a couple of things that I love about that, well, it tells you what to do, but it also infers that the Lord knows that our paths get crooked as it is, that things get messed up and things get, you know, it's not always simple and it's not always, you know, it's not always the way that we planned it. But man, that he's a straightener of paths, you know, and I've just been experiencing the grace of God in my life for the gamut of seasons, man, you know, so, you know, we've just in the last few years been through a season of loss and dealing with stuff like that. But man, that's not every single moment of every single day. And God gives us grace for all of the moments and God is in all of it with us. And man, we've really been experiencing in this last season, I think just a season of renewal and a season of what's next, a season of dreaming and a season of being able to embrace new things and write new songs and all of that kind of stuff, you know? And so what I love the most about all of it is seeing my kids grow. I think that's when you asked about being a dad, I mean, I think that's one of my very favorite things. I think, you know, out of all the names that God has, you know, that he loves the name Father. Jesus yes. changed everything when he literally began to engage the Lord, even in his talk, when he said, our Father, when Jesus walked around saying, my Father, right? It's like Jesus changed everything by what he did, because he invited us to not just be servants of God, but to become part of the family of God. And I feel all of those sentiments, and I feel like those are also expressed in our relationship with our families. And so I love being a dad. I know that God loves being a dad. And I sense his pleasure in being a dad, even in getting to be a dad, you know. Mm-hmm. And so to see my kids grow, to get to travel some and play music with my kids too, not just with Big Daddy Weave, but we also travel as a family. And that it's a great new season of life where God's like kind of opening so many doors and seeing my kids grow up into these amazing humans that the Lord designed them to be, man. That's some of my favorite stuff right now.

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2: So we're with Mike Weaver right now. And Mike, you're coming to First Baptist Church in Siloam Springs on July 23rd. I've got two very fast questions for you before I let you go. You're coming to First Baptist Church in Siloam Springs on July 23rd. I'm super excited to hopefully get the chance to meet you. My first question is, when I meet you, should I call you Mike or Big Daddy?
3: You know what? I'll answer to either one, you know. That's how we got the names. It was a nickname of mine, you know, a long time ago. And so you can call me either way. My given name, it says Michael on my driver's license.
2: Okay.
3: There's a third option. There you go.

0: Saturday, July 25th, sponsored by Sheila Norris in memory of her mom. Your faith, joy, love, and radiant smile were truly contagious and an inspiration to all who knew you. 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Through Jesus Christ, you are at peace, suffering no more in heaven. 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

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Good morning. My name is Ross, and we got a new one for you. But before we jump into that, I just wanted to let you know that I appreciate you letting me hang out with you here on your Saturday morning. This is Brandon Lake and his new one, the author,

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90.9 KLRC. Good morning. My name is Ross, and I was having a very interesting conversation with somebody actually the other day about how complex wisdom is, but also how simple wisdom is too. We were kind of talking about the world's definition of wisdom and how you have to have a certain number of IQ points in the high digits to have wisdom, and only a certain number of people are able to acquire wisdom. And then we kind of started talking about the Bible's definition of wisdom. And in Proverbs 4:7, it says that the beginning of wisdom is to acquire wisdom. So it's like, where do you begin on your journey of finding wisdom? And the proverb is like, just find it. Just seek it. And the book of James actually says, if any of you seeks wisdom, let him ask God, who gives to all generously without reproach. God's wisdom is so much better than man's wisdom. God says, if you want wisdom, no matter who you are, what degree you graduated with, how many IQ points you have, I want to give it to you. Just ask me.

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2: 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How are you?
3: Good, how are you?
2: Doing well. We understand you submitted a nomination for Office of the Week. Tell us, where do you work and what do you do?
3: Yes, I work over here at Fish and Store. It's like a warehouse where the other companies come in and bring their products to store, like Georgie, Siemens, all the chicken and other companies. It's a big freezer. And what we take care of is the drivers come, pick up some product, take it where they need to be taken, and then we do all the paperwork.
0: Wow. Can you tell us why you listen to The Positive Difference at work?
3: Oh, my God. This is awesome. I feel blessed that they let us listen to the radio. And in busy day, you're just there, like, listening to The Positive Difference and make a day easier. And I love it.
2: We're so happy to hear that, Sonia. And also, we want to let you know that you are this week's Office of the Week.
3: Oh, that's awesome. Thank you.
2: You're so welcome. So I'll stop later this week to drop off some Kaya chocolate, some Chick-fil-A, and Joy House coffee, okay?
3: Oh, that's awesome. Thank you very much. God bless you guys.
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2: Here's your positive difference story of the day.
4: All right, guys. So in Jonesboro, not too far away, a few hours away from us, there was a driver who came to the rescue. And let's just say he was well prepared for it.
5: Okay.
4: Including the attire.
5: Oh.
4: Because Spider-Man turned into a real-life superhero.
5: Awesome.
4: After he jumped out of his truck to help a man in a wheelchair safely cross a busy roadway. The whole thing was caught on those city cameras, the traffic cameras.
5: Yeah, this is an adult?
4: Yeah.
5: In a Spider-Man uniform.
6: What?
4: This is amazing.
6: There's no way.
4: The Jonesboro Police Department has shared the video on their social media. In the clip, the man in the wheelchair was struggling. He was trying to get across the street and just having a hard time. Yeah. Traffic was becoming an issue. They were just worried for his safety.
5: Yeah.
4: And that's when fully suited up Spider-Man hopped out of his Jeep. I didn't know Spider-Man drove a Jeep.
5: I didn't either.
4: But he does.
5: Look at that.
4: And helped guide the man in the wheelchair across. Police officers learned that the man who was in the Spider-Man outfit was headed to a trampoline park for Superhero Day.
6: No way. He was fully prepared.
5: I wish there was a camera on my face right now. Like, this is a grown man.
4: It's a grown man. It's like, hey, I'm going to the trampoline park because Spider-Man today.
5: Did they say, like, this is for children, sir?
4: I guess.
6: Hey, don't diss on Superman
5: Day. I thought you were going to say he was coming to, like, be the Spider-Man at a birthday party.
4: Right, no, he
6: there might be a birthday party
4: jumping
6: there.
4: So the moment has sparked all kinds of reaction online. Most of it, commentators praising the costumed driver for stepping in. Jonesboro PD didn't identify who the superhero, helpful hero was.
5: Good.
4: But residents have actually called him out. They figured out who it is.
5: Oh, no.
6: Let's go.
4: The
6: Spider-Man's identity.
4: I know. You're not supposed to say it.
6: Right.
4: ARK-TV is reporting that Spider-Man, later identified as
6: Peter Parker.
4: Oh. That's it. Yeah.
5: Chris. Let's finish. We're so excited about this story, we can't keep our mouth shut.
4: Chris Helenthal often wears costumes and drives around Jonesboro to make people smile.
5: Aww.
4: That's kind of cool.
5: That's awesome.
4: He can be found on his own social media site called NEA Spidey.
5: I love it.
4: But he came to the rescue.
5: Oh, that's amazing. Awesome.
4: That is our positive difference story of the day.

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2: You went to our website to tell us about your dad. Sounds like you could use a little help feeling the love and staying cool. Tell us what's going on.
3: Well, my dad, he lost my stepmom about 3 years ago, and he lives in a house that's older than dirt and got all kinds of crevices in it, and it's a little hot box. He has ceiling fans, and he's got a tiny little window air conditioner, but it doesn't cool the house at all. It's just so hot in there. And he has health issues, and I just worry about him so much staying cool in the summer.
2: Well, we would love to step in and help if that's okay.
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2: 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He'll be able to move it around and keep whatever part of the house cool that he wants. And we sure hope he feels the love this summer.
3: Oh, thank you. Thank you so much. That would be so great.
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0: Right.
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0: Mm-hmm.
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1: So I got a new toy for the cats this weekend.
0: Fun.
1: It was supposed to be a multi-purpose toy / treat dispenser.
0: Oh, okay.
1: You know?
0: Okay. Yeah.
1: It's like this little ball that like is kind of the center of gravity's on the bottom. So then it also has a circular thing on the outside that they can play with and then like a feather on top and you know the whole thing.
0: Right, right.
1: But also a treat dispenser in the middle. Well, I got to tell you, once my cats figured out it was a treat dispenser, that's all they were interested in.
0: Uh-huh.
1: Was its only purpose.
0: Yeah.
1: Reverb, especially my older cat, very motivated by food.
0: Mm-hmm.
1: He pushed that thing around and got as many treats out of it as he could. He was motivated. Now, Gilbert played along, mostly benefiting from his persistence.
0: Yeah,
1: and was like, oh, look, there's treats on the floor.
0: I'm learning this. Yes.
1: He was excited about it. But then he kind of lost interest. He was like, oh, okay, whatever. And then would kind of come back and bat it. Oh, well, he did. I will say there was a feather on top of this thing. Gilbert ate the feather within like 5 minutes.
0: Yeah.
1: So that was his most exciting part of this toy. Meanwhile, as soon as the treats were gone, like the minute they were gone, Reverb immediately turned and just looked at me.
0: Ooh.
1: And just like stared me down and was like, excuse me,
0: yeah.
1: Can I get a refill over here, please? That is the purpose.
0: Have some more?
1: Please, may I have some more? I was like, oh dear.
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4: At the beginning of this conversation, we might have said it's that mercy part of God, exactly, the grace part. That's the part that gives us hope. Mm-hmm. But we're saying, no, there's hope in the justice as well. Mm-hmm. When evil looks like it's taking over, we are looking for a hero. We're looking for someone to come in and save the day. Mm-hmm. And that's God and his justice.
5: It's not just myth or legend. It's not just comic books. Mm-hmm. All that springs from the true story. Mm-hmm. That is the story of redemption in scripture.
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0: 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Hey, we are Kara and Robert.
1: I gotta say, the KLRC family is incredible, Kara.
0: Yeah, they are. Mm-hmm. Now tell me why. I mean, okay. I knew that already, but tell me exactly why.
1: Well, there's so many examples. That's
0: why. I know,
1: why.
0: Exactly.
1: So just shout out to our KLRC family, because this past Friday, we hosted the school supply drive with Chick-fil-A and our friends at Samaritan Community Center.
0: Uh-huh.
1: And so we're out there, we're broadcasting live, and everybody's just stopping by, dropping off school supplies.
0: Aww.
1: There was this one dad that stands out for me because his name was Robert.
0: Oh, fun.
1: And he brought his three daughters, and they were triplets.
0: Oh.
1: And so they were Parker, Peyton, and Piper.
0: Oh, my goodness.
1: 10 years old.
0: How cute is that?
1: Isn't that nuts?
0: That's adorable.
1: I know.
0: Okay, anyway, carry on.
1: And so we connected because I'm like, I got a Peyton, too. We're Anyway, so they were just so excited being there, just showing a little love.
0: That's cool.
1: And then there was this other woman who was driving by, and she stops by with a couple of big bags of donations and says, I was on my lunch break, heard you guys talking about it, and I thought, you know, I'm not far away.
0: Aww.
1: I'm going to go get some supplies.
0: How cool is that?
1: Just in the moment saying I'm going to help.
0: Wow.
1: I know.
0: That's so fun.
1: This is our KLRC family. Mm. This is our Northwest Arkansas community. I love that we're just neighbors helping neighbors.
0: That's so sweet. Some kid is going to be at school this year with his crowns and his colored pencils and his all the stuff he needs because of y'all.
1: Yep.
0: Thank you.
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0: Today is Saturday, July 25th, sponsored by Sheila Norris in memory of her mom. Your faith, joy, love, and radiant smile were truly contagious and an inspiration to all who knew you. 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Through Jesus Christ, you are at peace, suffering no more in heaven. KLRC would like to thank Sheila for sponsoring this day in memory of her mom.
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1: And the heat has been rough this summer, Robert. And it's to the point where we got to start making jokes about how hot it is.
0: All you can do.
1: It's the only way to survive. Mm-hmm. We're going to share some coming up.

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0: 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We are Kara and Robert.
1: It's so hot outside. Mm-hmm. You know how hot outside it is, Robert?
0: Super hot.
1: It's so hot that you have to start making jokes about how hot it is just to survive.
0: You have to laugh. You just have to.
2: Laugh about it. It's the only way to make it through. Okay.
0: Yes.
1: So I found the perfect thing on Instagram today. It was how people in the South start to talk when it gets hot. You got to hear this.
0: Okay.
3: It's so hot, my mascara done slid clean off and waved at me. It's so hot, the cows quit mooing and started praying. Oh. It's hotter than a $2 pistol. I saw a bird fall out of the sky mid-flight. He said, no, it ain't worth it. I opened the front door and the heat slapped me like I owed it money. It's so hot, I waved at my neighbor and my elbow gave out. This ain't even hot, it's disrespectful. It's so hot, the preacher shortened his sermon. I just saw a possum walking around with a cold rag on his neck. It's hotter than a billy goat in a pepper patch. It's so hot, I walked to the mailbox and the Lord met me halfway. It's so hot, my steering wheel branded me with the Chevy logo. It's hot enough, I caught my shadow trying to run back inside.
2: Yeah, right? That's pretty hot.
0: I'm feeling that Lord met me halfway part. 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
2: Amen.
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3: Well, we were calling because we received the nomination that you submitted for your mom and the AC.
4: Yes.
3: Could you tell us a little bit more?
4: Yeah, my mom, she's a really hard worker and she's a single mom. She's always really taken care of us and by herself. She really don't have any family members or anything. It's just been her taking care of us. Yeah. She has a lot of health issues right now, but I mean, she's really just been the only one taking care of us. My dad hasn't been in our life and he did pass away a couple of years ago, but he really wasn't there to raise us. But my mom's really hard worker.
3: And we're grateful for all that she's done for you and your sibling and, you know, just been that exceptional role model as a mom. And we're really excited to be able to tell you that your mom will be receiving an AC.
4: Oh, that's awesome.
3: Yes.
4: Thank you so much. It'll be a blessing for her. And she, yeah, for all of us.
2: The Positive Difference.
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0: 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Hey, we're Kara and Robert.
1: You know, when my family moved to Northwest Arkansas, Kara, it was in 2021.
0: Yeah.
1: We were super excited, but if I'm being honest, we were overwhelmed at that time.
0: Oh, yeah.
1: Because we'd never owned land before.
0: Oh.
1: And we suddenly had a few acres, and then we had to deal with, like, fences and large weeds, and we had our horse, and we're trying to sort it all out.
0: What is all this?
1: Yes.
0: Fair.
1: And so I remember just kind of jumping onto the local Facebook groups and seeing if anybody could help us find someone to help us get control of our property.
0: Oh, yeah. Fair.
1: And one guy, he replied, "I can help with that." Almost like kind of like raising his hand digitally or something.
0: Nice. Yeah.
1: And that is John. And so we affectionately call him John the Brush Hog Guy.
0: Oh, awesome.
1: So John was just over at our place a few days ago, and it was unbelievably hot like it is now.
0: Yeah.
1: He climbs out of his truck, sprays himself down with bug spray.
0: Aww.
1: He smiles, he climbs onto his tractor, and then he just gets to work and does his thing.
0: Wow.
1: And I just really appreciate that about him. And he does extras that you never even ask him to do.
0: Aww.
1: He always looks for that little bit of extra.
0: That's so nice.
1: And so for me, that has just made all the impact when somebody in your life chooses just to do a little bit something more.
0: To go the extra mile to help you.
1: And maybe there's somebody that just came to mind for you as you're listening and you want to just text in about them and say, "Oh, can you shout out my friend? And here's what they did." We'd love to hear about that.
0: Yeah.
1: The number is 800-909-5572.
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1: Today is Saturday, July 25th, sponsored by Sheila Norris in memory of her mom. 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

0: 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Hey, we are Kara and Robert.
1: So I'm reminded of a comedian that said, I think that Bigfoot is blurry, and that's the problem. That's why nobody can get a photo of him.
2: Okay, that's
1: He's
2: awesome.
1: Just blurry. Because our mind tends to play little tricks on us
2: it
1: sometimes.
2: Does.
1: And it happened to my little girl.
2: Oh.
1: I'll tell you more about that coming up.

0: 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Hey, we are Kara and Robert.
1: Sometimes you catch a glimpse of something, and your brain will convince you that you saw a thing. But it wasn't really that thing.
0: That's always fun.
1: Yeah. So I'll rewind and tell you, Kara. It has been so hot that my wife and I, we decided, okay, it's finally time to give our dogs their summer haircut.
0: Oh, yes.
1: Get them all shaved down.
0: Oh, boy.
1: And we've done this enough times to learn that you just don't do this inside.
0: Yeah.
1: You're going to find fur for months if you shave them down inside.
0: Good plan.
1: So we head out to our driveway. It's just a gravel driveway.
0: Yeah.
1: And we start shaving them down. It looks like they each lost 5-10 pounds. They're all small and slick now,
0: like,
1: running around.
0: Who are you?
1: Yes, they're so cute.
0: Aww.
1: But we left this enormous pile of black and white fur just sitting there in the driveway. I didn't think anything of it. Whatever. We live way out.
0: Sure.
1: It's going to blow away.
0: That makes sense.
1: But it didn't.
0: Nope.
1: And my daughter comes home and she's pulling into the driveway and she like hits the brakes and stops.
0: Uh-huh.
1: And I can see from my perspective, I'm like, why'd you stop?
0: What is
1: that? And she's staring at this pile of fur that's there in the driveway.
0: Oh, boy.
1: And in her mind, she's thinking, is that a skunk?
0: Yeah.
1: Are there two skunks?
0: Oh, funny.
1: Are they sleeping?
0: What's happening?
1: I'm not getting near that.
0: Emergency.
1: Yes.
0: I'm just going to stay here
1: until
0: it becomes clear.
1: So she kind of slowly creeps up. She ends up getting into the parking space, realizing, I know what my parents did. I get it now.
0: That would stop your heart for a second, though.
1: Yeah.
0: Like, oh, dear.
1: Exactly. I mean, at a glance, you don't know what that was.
0: No.
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3: You went to our website to tell us about your dad. 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
4: 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It's just so hot in there. 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

0: 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Hey, we are Kara and Robert.
1: So, Kara, there was a small family that came in for a tour of the KLRC studios.
0: Yes.
1: And the little girl asks, can I pause the radio?
0: Oh, that's cute.
1: And I'm like, actually, there is a way.
0: There is a way to
1: that
0: do that.
1: You can.
0: That's such a good question.
1: Yes. I was telling her about the KLRC app.
0: Yeah.
1: How she can go in there, see the names of the songs that are playing.
0: Oh, totally.
1: All the things. And she's like, okay.
0: That's pretty cool.
1: It made me realize how versatile the KLRC app really is. It goes with you anywhere you're going to go.
0: It's so good.
1: In town, out of town.
0: Yeah.
1: It's also a source of encouragement, not just through the music, but there's tons of podcasts linked to it.
0: Lots of great resources.
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0: Today is Saturday, July 25th, sponsored by Sheila Norris in memory of her mom. 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
1: So earlier this week, we had a chance to sit down in person with KLRC artist David Leonard, mm-hmm. which was super fun. And we got to learn a little bit more about his family, about his daughter, who's recently been through some health struggles. Mm-hmm. And we're going to share more about that coming up.

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1: A lot of us were praying for your daughter, River, earlier this year over her heart condition. So first of all, we just wanted to ask, how's she doing today?
2: Man, she's doing good. Thank you for that. We felt those prayers like crazy. We don't have a lot of answers of why this has happened. We've just been so thankful for all the prayers for the Vanderbilt team for saving her life. I mean, she had a full cardiovascular collapse coming out of the surgery. And it was wild. It was, never experienced anything like that. Do not want to experience it again.
1: No.
2: You don't walk through stuff like that and don't end up a little bit different on the other side.
1: No kidding.
2: So it's kind of been, it's been a reset a lot for the fam and just going, all right, hey, what is important? What are we going to put our attention on? What are we going to let go of?
1: A
2: lot of good, a lot of hard, but
1: a lot of times those things are kind of tangled up together. As a dad, what do you feel like you learned about God that you honestly couldn't have learned any other way during that season?
2: I mean, there's probably a million things. I to be extremely vulnerable. One of the toughest things that whenever she was like basically coding in the room, for me, my headspace went to all the things that I've done wrong in my life. It's like, are we here because of what I've done?
0: Oh, wow.
2: And, which is not how the Father does anything.
0: Mm-hmm.
2: And I think just realizing the kindness of God and knowing that he doesn't see us the way that we see ourselves has been a beautiful reminder for me. And probably kind of the biggest takeaway of going, hey man, like you're going to have to let go of some of this stuff and you're going to have to just like, trust me that I'm big enough to handle wherever you've been. I think there's a lot of people that feel that same way.
1: Mm-hmm. Yeah. Thank you for sharing that.
0: Yeah.
1: I think that's true.
0: It reminds me of that story straight out of scripture. Like, whose sin was it that caused this man's blindness? Right.
1: Right.
0: And it's like, nobody's.
1: Jesus is like, no.
0: This happened so we could, see God be glorified in this situation. Mm-hmm. God obviously has been glorified in your family's situation too.
3: 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Afternoons with Kara and Robert.
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3: 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How are you?
4: Good, how are you?
3: Doing well. We understand you submitted a nomination for Office of the Week. Tell us, where do you work and what do you do?
4: Yes, I work over here at Fish and Store. It's like a warehouse where the other companies come in and bring their products to store, like Georgie, Siemens, all the chicken and other companies. It's a big river. 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

0: 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Hey, we're Kara and Robert. So delighted to be hanging out today with KLRC artist David Leonard. Just learning a little bit about him and his family. His daughter, River, actually spent some time in the hospital this last year with some serious heart problems.
1: You're sitting there. Your daughter's like lying in the hospital. What did you learn about trust in God?
2: Oh, man. I mean, I think I learned that control is a false thing. It's something we've created. It's like,
0: yeah,
2: we're not in control of any of this. So literally the only thing that I have is the hope in the Father. Mm-hmm. It's like anytime anybody would come to us and go, hey, can we, and all incredible things of like, can we send you money? Can we bring you food? Can we do all this stuff? And a lot of times it was like, hey, I'm extremely grateful for that. But what I really need you to do is go on behalf of my daughter to the Father and just pray. Mm-hmm. Like, and so I just realized how much of like out of control we are with this. And the only thing I can do is trust him.
1: Wow.
2: That's all I got.
1: Wow.
2: Like at the end of the day, it's all we got.
1: Mm-hmm.
2: There's nothing else.
0: Mm-hmm.
2: There's nothing that money can fix. There's nothing that having the whatever can fix. It is simply trusting in him.
1: Which is wild.
2: It's wild.
1: Yeah.
0: Imagine as a parent, that's a super hard reality to have to come to grips with. Like also a relief in a way once you could like, oh, okay, this isn't up to me.
2: Yeah.
0: But like as a parent, you feel like it's your job to fix it, right?
2: Yeah.
0: And then you're like, I literally can't.
2: Yeah.
0: So.
2: I can't do it.
0: Wow.
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0: Today is Saturday, July 25th, sponsored by Sheila Norris in memory of her mom. 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
1: You know, when you're a kid and you hear stories about David and Goliath or all these other Bible characters, you're like, that guy's definitely the hero.
0: Yes.
1: And then you grow up and learn more about him and the struggles that he faced. And you're like, oh, well, maybe there's another hero in this story. Mm-hmm. We're going to talk more about that coming up.

0: LRC. We are Kara and Robert.
1: Robert, I feel like I've talked about this before a lot of times, yeah. But I think when we were kids, Bible stories were a little bit maybe overly simplified for us.
0: Mm-hmm.
1: We kind of think like we do when we watch a movie, you know, like, well, there's a hero and a villain. Mm-hmm. And clearly in David and Goliath, David is the hero.
0: Right.
1: And then we grow up and we read about these Bible characters' lives and we go, oh, wait, they're flawed.
0: Yes, they are.
1: Wait, hang on. That's not what I was expecting. Mm-hmm. That's not what I remember. And then we realize the more we read the Bible that there's just one hero to this story.
0: Yeah.
1: And his name is Jesus.
0: Mm-hmm.
1: And that's good news.
0: Yes, it is.
1: Because none of us can live up to the hero status. And I was just reading something from Tish Harrison Warren the other day that reminded me of this, just a beautiful thought. She said, in the furnace, in the fiery furnace, remember Shadrach, Meshach, and Abednego? Mm-hmm. These young men found not just rescue, but God himself. The miracle of the furnace is not that three young men's internal composure or steadfast faith. That's not the miracle.
0: Mm.
1: The miracle is that God himself showed up when everything seemed past hope.
0: Wow.
1: The miracle is God with us. He's waiting there in the furnace, in the desert, in the distress and disorientation of our lives, our work, our relationships, our questions, and our commitments. And that is the good news right there.
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3: Well, we were calling because we received the nomination that you submitted for your mom and the AC.
4: Yes.
3: Could you tell us a little bit more?
4: Yeah, my mom, she's a really hard worker and she's a single mom. She's always really taking care of us and by herself. She really don't have any family members or anything. It's just been her taking care of us. Yeah. She has a lot of health issues right now, but I mean, she's really just been the only one taking care of us. My dad hasn't been in our life and he did pass away a couple of years ago and he really wasn't there to raise us. But my mom's really hard worker.
3: And we're grateful for all that she's done for you and your sibling and, you know, just been that exceptional role model as a mom. And we're really excited to be able to tell you that your mom will be receiving an AC.
4: Oh, that's awesome.
3: Yes.
4: Thank you so much. It'll be a blessing for her. For all of us.
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4: At the beginning of this conversation, we might have said it's that mercy part of God, exactly, the grace part. 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Mm-hmm. When evil looks like it's taking over, we are looking for a hero. We're looking for someone to come in and save the day. 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

0: 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Hey, we are Kara and Robert.
1: What if that thing about yourself that you felt was ordinary became something that someone else really needed? Kara, I read this story about this 14-year-old boy named Jory. Mm-hmm. And Jory and his family, they were camping at Yellowstone River.
0: Okay.
1: And lately, Jory had just gotten excited about roping.
0: Oh,
1: you know what I mean?
0: That's fun.
1: At the rodeo.
0: Yeah,
1: you know, you
0: totally.
1: Rope a cow or whatever. He's gotten really good at it.
0: That's cool.
1: He brought that rope along with him.
0: Of course. Like they do.
1: Camping at Yellowstone.
0: I need my rope.
1: Yes. In a moment, they heard all this like commotion going on.
0: Uh-oh.
1: People were saying, help, help. There was a raft that had just, I guess, overturned.
0: Oh, no.
1: A bunch of people were able to get to shore, but one guy was holding on to a cooler floating. He's like, I can't get out of
0: here. That's so scary.
1: Yes. Well, here's 14-year-old Jory with his rope.
0: I know what to do.
1: Yes. He runs out to the edge of the water. First throw. Catches the guy.
0: That's amazing.
1: In his rope.
0: Come on.
1: Pulls him to the shore. Saves his life.
0: That's so cool.
1: Is that not the neatest
0: thing?
1: I
0: love it.
1: So you just cannot discount those little quirks that God's got going on with you. You may be helping somebody out
0: that's
1: soon.
0: That's so much fun. Although I think I may need to choose a more useful hobby. I'm not sure I can save anyone's life with my, you know, coloring, adult coloring books.
1: But you do wonderful cookies.
0: Oh, yeah. That. Mm-hmm. Yeah, maybe that.
1: That saves lives.
0: That's the one. Yes. Okay.
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1: 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Mm-hmm. And it's Chaplain Justin and our friend Anson. They have all kinds of great conversations about the questions you might be afraid to ask out loud.
0: Yeah.
1: 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And I tell you what, it's so enjoyable. And I feel like I learn something every time I listen.
0: Every time. Yeah.
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0: Today is Saturday, July 25th, sponsored by Sheila Norris in memory of her mom. 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Through Jesus Christ, you are at peace, suffering no more in heaven. 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

0: alone.
1: Have you guys heard of that lettuce thing that's going on? It's like a parasite that's in the lettuce. There's a big recall on it. And it's giving people like major problems with their stomach, and they could like die from it. And I'm pretty sure that kind of stuff is probably in the sugar-free candy too. Because every time I go down the aisle and I get some, man, it messes me up.

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Hey, it's Becky from the KLRC Morning Show. We love sharing stories of people God is using to make a positive difference in our community. Anita recently attended summer camp at New Life Ranch, and we heard a rumor that she actually cried when it was time to go home because she wanted to stay longer. Anita's mom said, growing up in Nigeria, kids going to camp was something I watched in movies. It was not something that was attainable. But this past week, Anita went to camp at New Life Ranch, and she has not stopped talking about it. She was given the Character Award for confidence and loyalty. Thank you, thank you, thank you to each and every one of you who is taking time to invest in the next generation. Thank you, New Life Ranch, for making a positive difference in our community.

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1: You went to our website to tell us about your dad. Sounds like you could use a little help feeling the love and staying cool. Tell us what's going on.
2: Well, my dad, he lost my stepmom about 3 years ago, and he lives in a house that's older than dirt and got all kinds of crevices in it, and it's a little hot box. He has ceiling fans, and he's got a tiny little window air conditioner, but it doesn't cool the house at all. It's just so hot in there. And he has health issues, and I just worry about him so much staying cool in the summer.
1: Well, we would love to step in and help if that's okay.
2: Oh, that would be so great. That would be so great.
1: So thanks to our friends at Sam's Furniture and some generous KLRC listeners, he's going to get one of these brand new portable AC units. He'll be able to move it around and keep whatever part of the house cool that he wants. And we sure hope he feels the love this summer.
2: Oh, thank you so much. That would be so great.
0: The positive difference.
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So summer's almost over, which means hopefully the heat is almost over. Well, unlikely, but hopefully. That also means it's back to school. And for me, that means my first year at college at JBU. And I'm kind of scared, to be honest, because I've never really remembered a time where I had to make friends. I just remember always having them.

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0: Today is Saturday, July 25th, sponsored by Sheila Norris in memory of her mom. 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